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0: This weather update brought to you from the New Albany Nissan and Albany Mitsubishi Weather Center.
6: South Georgia weather.
7: Mostly cloudy tonight, low in the upper 60s. Tomorrow, mostly sunny. A few scattered showers and thunderstorms could pop up, mainly after 2 p.m. We'll be warm and humid, high 88. Scattered showers tomorrow night, low in the upper 60s. Mostly sunny on Monday. I'm Georgia WeatherNet meteorologist KJ Allen.

So not only is it ACM weekend in Vegas, it's also EDC, which is a big EDM festival. Needless to say, Ubers are expensive in Vegas. 40.

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3: South Georgia weather.
4: Mostly cloudy tonight, low in the upper 60s. Tomorrow, mostly sunny. A few scattered showers and thunderstorms could pop up, mainly after 2 p.m. We'll be warm and humid, high 88. Scattered showers tomorrow night, low in the upper 60s. Mostly sunny on Monday. I'm Georgia WeatherNet meteorologist KJ Allen.

Bryce is on the show. It's Beat Up Radio Saturday night. We're hanging in Vegas. Lee, always trouble when we're in a room together. And, well, it's not going to be an exception here when he checks in at about 10 minutes. 60.

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Like, I have no knowledge. I'm just spitballing. That would be an epic moment. And it's only the ACM Awards that could deliver moments like that in country music. So stranger things have happened. Tyler Hubbard on for you now.

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1: This weather update brought to you from the New Albany Nissan and Albany Mitsubishi Weather Center.
6: South Georgia weather.
7: Mostly cloudy tonight, low in the upper 60s. Tomorrow, mostly sunny. A few scattered showers and thunderstorms could pop up, mainly after 2 p.m. We'll be warm and humid, high 88. Scattered showers tomorrow night, low in the upper 60s. Mostly sunny on Monday. I'm Georgia WeatherNet meteorologist KJ Allen.

We're hanging in Vegas. The people is the best part about Vegas. More so the people watching. We've definitely seen some characters on the strip the last couple of nights. Of course, the ACM Awards are tomorrow on Amazon Prime. Ella Langley up for 7.

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1: I knew I'd see her around. I'd be at some party, she'd show up and I'd be walking out. 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That white Maxima with the sticker on the back. I'd ask,

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8: South Georgia weather.
9: Mostly cloudy this morning, low in the upper 60s. Later today, mix of sun and clouds, a few scattered showers and thunderstorms popping up with a high around 90. Scattered showers this evening, then mainly clear overnight tonight, low 67. Mostly sunny skies Monday, still warm, high 90. I'm Georgia WeatherNet meteorologist KJ Allen.

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1: This weather update brought to you from the New Albany Nissan and Albany Mitsubishi Weather Center.
8: South Georgia weather.
9: Mostly cloudy this morning, low in the upper 60s. Later today, mix of sun and clouds, a few scattered showers and thunderstorms popping up with a high around 90. Scattered showers this evening, then mainly clear overnight tonight, low 67. Mostly sunny skies Monday, still warm, high 90. I'm Georgia WeatherNet meteorologist KJ Allen.

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2: And we're back to Carpool Talk. 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
0: This weather update brought to you from the New Albany Nissan and Albany Mitsubishi Weather Center.
6: South Georgia weather.
7: Mostly cloudy this morning, low in the upper 60s. Later today, mix of sun and clouds, a few scattered showers and thunderstorms popping up with a high around 90. Scattered showers this evening, then mainly clear overnight tonight, low 67. Mostly sunny skies Monday, still warm, high 90. I'm Georgia WeatherNet meteorologist KJ Allen.

Yankee top jack in a cherry coke tin. Mama and daddy put their roots right here, cause this is where the car broke down. 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
5: This weather update brought to you from the New Albany Nissan and Albany Mitsubishi Weather Center.
6: South Georgia weather.
7: Mostly cloudy this morning, low in the upper 60s. Later today, mix of sun and clouds, a few scattered showers and thunderstorms popping up with a high around 90. Scattered showers this evening, then mainly clear overnight tonight, low 67. Mostly sunny skies Monday, still warm, high 90. I'm Georgia WeatherNet meteorologist KJ Allen.

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2: South Georgia weather.
3: Mostly cloudy this morning, low in the upper 60s. Later today, mix of sun and clouds, a few scattered showers and thunderstorms popping up with a high around 90. Scattered showers this evening, then mainly clear overnight tonight, low 67. Mostly sunny skies Monday, still warm, high 90. I'm Georgia WeatherNet meteorologist KJ Allen.

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2: Welcome to Georgia Focus. I'm John Clark on the Georgia News Network. The Georgia Cyber Center in Augusta is leading a revolution in cybersecurity through unprecedented collaboration and innovation. They're cultivating an ecosystem where the combined talent of government, academia, and private industry work together. Here today to talk with us about this is Eric Toler, Executive Director of the Georgia Cyber Center. Well, first of all, tell us about the vision and the mission of the Georgia Cyber Center.
3: Yeah, so the vision was really going back to where we are in the nation with cybersecurity.
2: Yeah.
3: And we're evolving, but we're not moving fast enough.
2: Right.
3: And so I'd worked in the Pentagon for 3 years, and it was a time in the early 2000s when we were defining cyberspace as a military term. We did all the work that led to U.S. Cyber Command, a career field for the Army. But again, it's not moving fast enough. We still have big challenges out there as far as recruiting and retaining talent, how we do capabilities development for cyber capabilities, which are needed immediately, don't have time to wait. Or the way we fight as a nation in the cyber domain, and who's responsible for protecting, the citizens of the nation against these nation-state cyber threats. And so our vision when we started this was to lead a revolution in cybersecurity. And the way we're doing that is by not just talking about it, but bringing people physically together to address some of these challenges. So here at the Cyber Center, we have, of course, a large Department of War footprint, a Department of Energy footprint, the Georgia Bureau of Investigation Cybercrime Center. We have a Department of Homeland Security footprint with Secret Service. We've got FBI in the building across the parking lot. We've got two academic institutions, both the two-year program for associate's degrees with Augusta Technical College and, of course, Augusta University.
2: Right.
3: With 7 undergraduate degrees, 3 master's programs, and a PhD, and then 17 industry partners all working here together. And so it's really about being very collaborative, innovative, and solving some of these challenges. Mission-wise, we really have 5 critical tasks. One is to provide affordable and relevant. Those are 2 key words.
2: Yeah.
3: Education and training. So we have 4 credit academic programs, and we have training, which more of your industry certifications and training tailored to specific customers. We also do workforce development from kindergarten through 12th grade all the way through retirement. We have a big focus in K-12 programs trying to inspire young people to want to enter this career field. And then training all the way through the professionals in the workforce. Research and development, innovation is number 3. So that's applied research, that's developmental operations, getting stuff into the field very quickly, providing unbiased advice to policymakers. So we are becoming a think tank for the state when it comes to cyber policy. And then finally, the one that we didn't envision at first, but it's becoming our biggest line of effort, and that's providing services, cybersecurity services, to local-level organizations to include local governments and small businesses.
2: You know, I visited the campus over 5 years ago now, and it was growing then. It's grown since then. It's really grown with all the things you're offering. Talk about some of those programs. Now, mostly people come to you. They come to you for information, but like, for example, for the national security, what do you do with them?
3: Yeah, so we have a tremendous partnership, of course, locally here with all the units on Fort Gordon. So from Army Cyber Command, from the National Security Agency in Georgia, and then, of course, on the law enforcement side. And we do a little bit with all of those. We're an educational partnership have our educational partnership agreement with the Army and the Department of Energy. But for the military side, of course, training, we do training with them, for them. We have a research effort going on here that's very collaborative, where our researchers at the university work with them on some projects. We have students involved in some of those projects. On the law enforcement side, both our students and faculty have done some digital forensic work for Department of Homeland Security that actually led to a major breakthrough in protecting us against both a espionage and sabotage threat here in the United States.
2: I was going to ask that. If you found that in the course of doing this, you found something out there, and you look, we got to look at this, look into it, and it was a real mission of somebody else to do something harm us. Have you looked into that? Have you done that?
3: Yeah, I mean, for example, there's a lot of things going on that kind of people are aware of, but really nobody's doing much about it. I think, you know, one of the successes we had was looking at Chinese-owned companies that have a lot of crypto mining type server capabilities that are either collecting data or trying to create power surges in our infrastructure. So that was one of the projects we worked on with Secret Service, which has then opened the eyes of a lot of people, and now that's on the radar of some of our national leaders. Another thing we did was with medical device research, looking at wearable devices. We did find a vulnerability in one wearable device that we gave that information back to the manufacturer, and they patched that vulnerability.
2: Oh, wow.
3: So can't talk about the details of that because of non-disclosure agreements, but that's an example of, you know, life-saving type research.
2: Yeah.
3: That we didn't necessarily get any money for. We just found a vulnerability as part of our research effort. Actually, working with Savannah River National Laboratory was one of our partners, believe it or not, on that effort.
2: Wow.
3: And it's really making an impact on our patient care.
2: Have you done a lot of stuff medically with patients to help them? And what you can reveal to us, but to help patients?
3: Well, so in addition to the research on the equipment, so we're doing both research on the equipment that you would find in a hospital, as well as those wearable devices, your pacemakers, your insulin pumps, etc. So that definitely is. Of course, we have the Medical College of Georgia here at Augusta University, so they're providing the life-saving healthcare, which is phenomenal. What we're doing on the cyber side, though, and this is one of the most exciting things that we're doing, is providing the cybersecurity services for rural hospitals in Georgia.
2: Really?
3: So we're about to sign a big contract with Georgia's Department of Community Health to provide full complement of services, from virtual Chief Information Security Officer as a service, to full SOC as a service, to training for their workforce, for their professional staff and their IT and cybersecurity staff, as well as their leadership, doing annual tabletop exercises. So we're going to do that for the 93 rural hospitals in Georgia. And then I think we'll even add to that when it comes to assisted living facilities and others, that really are having a hard time protecting themselves.
2: Yeah.
3: We're going to do that for them, and we're going to do it at a fraction of the cost, maybe a tenth of the cost, because the way we're doing it, we're using our students as the majority of the workforce. So about 90% of that workforce we're using are students that are, you know, mostly junior, senior, graduate students that have additional training that we give them in order to do the work, but they're trained and led and mentored by industry experts that we hire.
2: That's phenomenal that you're doing that. That's phenomenal.
3: Yeah.
2: Yeah.
3: Pretty cool.
2: Yeah, it is pretty cool. Yeah, really, golly, it really, and these are students that are doing this too, so it's great. It's fantastic.
3: Yeah, so it's really solving two problems at once. So if you look at the vulnerability that we have at the local level with small businesses and local government entities, then you look at our workforce deficit, which is, you know, over 500,000 vacancies across the nation. There's a lot of college graduates that graduate and can't find a job because they have no experience.
2: Right.
3: Well, we're solving that problem by putting them at work while they're still in college. And so when they graduate, they don't just talk about something that they may have heard about in a class. They've actually done the work for like 2 years before they graduate.
2: So you solicit for people to come to you and be in your the education services, what you do. You did that as well, right? To come to
3: us. Yes, we have an entire training team that's separate from our academic program.
2: Okay.
3: So I think here at AU, our academic programs are as good as any in the
2: nation.
3: Yeah. I mean, we take pride in that, particularly in the, you know, the cybersecurity, cyber operations, cybersecurity engineering, biomedical systems engineering, data science, AI. All those degrees are phenomenal.
2: Yeah.
3: But what gives us an edge is we also have a training team that can do all of the industry certifications from CompTIA, EC Council, so that's your certified ethical hacker, all your CompTIA courses or Security Plus, Network Plus. There's a new Security AI Plus that they just released. Also, Cisco Networking Academy, we're a support center and training center for them. But we can also tailor training to a customer need. There's a new Air Force National Guard Cyber Squadron that's standing up here in Georgia, and we're providing their initial training starting next week. And we developed that course based on their training requirements, and then we'll deliver that to them over the course of the summer.
2: You know, this is phenomenal because I know, and I was in college 30 years ago, we didn't even think these things. We didn't think about
3: it.
2: And now here they are. They're here. This is great. It's absolutely fantastic. So as much as you can tell us, what are you doing for the Air Force now with this squadron that you're going to train for cyber work? How did you design something for them?
3: Yeah, so it was really based on their requirements. And what we're doing is at the unclassified level. So this is all their fundamental information about networking, how networks work, of course, the cybersecurity component. They're going to be an offensive unit. So it's really about the fundamentals of network, using open source tooling, those type of things. Once they get into their mission, they'll get into the more classified tools and capabilities that they have there. But we're going to teach them the fundamentals because this unit is just standing up. So a lot of their new airmen that are coming in are really at a base level of understanding when it comes to networking.
2: Oh, so you're just getting them started, right? Up and running, huh?
3: Yes, sir. Yes, sir.
2: Now, you have some services, the garage, for example. What is a garage? What does that mean?
3: Yeah, so the garage is our on-campus makerspace.
2: Okay.
3: So we can make just about anything that you can think of as far as a prototype for anything that would be computing-related, or it could be just basic woodworking. So we have CNC machines, we have a multitude of different 3D printers up to kind of a production level model. We have all the circuit board materials, soldering irons. We have laser cutters, just about anything that you can think of in a makerspace, all your traditional milling tools and things like that. So we use that for three reasons. One is to, you know, build that physical component of some type of IT, networking, cyber type device.
2: Right.
3: We also use it as a, it's kind of a collaboration opportunity to bring partners together. It's really neat to have, you know, different levels of students to faculty to CEOs of companies to senior military people. And when you work in the makerspace on a project, it's not your rank or your title or your, you know, your year in school. It's really about coming together to work together on a project. So the dynamic of those things are really, really neat to see. And then really our the third thing is really just to drive innovation and creativity in the region. So to kind of be the Augusta's hub for a makerspace.
2: Oh, okay. And then you have a cyber range. What does that entail?
3: Yeah, another tremendous capability that we have. It's our on-premises private cloud. So if you think of a mini web services or mini Google Cloud or the Microsoft one, it's you know, the ability to create virtual environments within a cloud environment. So that could be anything from a few virtual machines that are being used for a class up to the largest exercise that we supported was a U.S. Southern Command military exercise where we had about 1,700 endpoints. Those are your computers, both Linux, Windows devices, servers, Active Directory, Exchange server, all that built into the environment with 400 participants from 22 different partner nations all participating in that exercise. And so that was mostly in South and Central America. So they were able to log into the environment from their home country and participate in a 10-day exercise without a glitch. And so that was a pretty phenomenal exercise that, again, a fraction of the cost of what it would have been otherwise.
2: So you're using your partners in something like that. Now, who are some of the partners you have now that work with you?
3: Yeah, so it runs the gamut from multiple Department of War partners to Department of Energy. Savannah River National Lab has a presence here in our building, and they work with us on many projects. We have, like I said, 17 industry partners on campus, but we probably have teaming agreements with probably 20 to 30 other industry partners. We're working with universities across the country on different grant opportunities, from University of Arizona to UT San Antonio to Mississippi State University to University of Alabama Huntsville to Florida International University, University of South Florida, and University of South Carolina. So it goes on the opportunities to collaborate.
2: Wow.
3: And what we've realized is, whether you're going for a contract or a grant opportunity, any type of funding opportunity, you know, teamwork and teaming wins those opportunities, particularly when you bring together everybody, bring, you know, core strengths to work together for a common good.
2: Wow, that's amazing stuff you're doing there out of Augusta, right there. Hey, it's great. Now, you have something coming up, an event coming up in June, right? You were going to talk about that. Tell us about that.
3: Yes, sir. So for a first time, we're going to do a teachers camp. So we traditionally do our Cyber Patriot camps for middle and high schoolers, but this year we're going to do a camp specifically for the teachers. That's the one through 5 June is the dates. And what we're going to do is bring together these experts in the field from both government and academia and industry partners to work with the teachers to look at their course schedule for the coming year and build up and develop their curriculum. and all the labs and hands-on activities they need to support essentially their entire year of class coming up in the next school year. Because in cybersecurity specifically, the end-of-course assessment for the students is Security Plus. So we're going to, for those teachers that don't have their Security Plus certificate yet, we'll get them started on that in a training environment so they can continue on and take the exam later on when they're prepared for that.
2: And these are for high school teachers?
3: Middle and high school teachers, sir.
2: Middle and high school. And they should, where should they get? Should they go to your website to register?
3: They can do that. Again, it's no cost to the teacher. So, again, we're not charging anything. I'll give you an email address as well if they want to register directly to our training director. His name's Danny, D-A-N-N-Y, Etheridge. And I'll give you his email. 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
2: Okay. And did they come to your place there, to your place in Augusta, or they... Okay. All right. I didn't know if you were going to... If you were cyber them in. So they come to your place in Augusta, and you take all the training there.
3: Yes, sir.
2: That's right. So, you know, and this is just... I keep thinking... Cybersecurity, you have to have a lot of security yourself. How do you wrap your arms around your security that you need? You probably have to have a lot of security. There's a lot of secure things.
3: We do, but we have a lot of experts in that.
2: Yeah, I guess so, yeah. Yeah, you don't want to tell too much.
3: Yeah, of course, you know, we're part of Augusta University, so Augusta University Police Department is here very routinely, multiple times a day.
2: Yeah,
3: we do have 24/7 security on staff, and we will. And then I meet with all the, you know, the three letter agencies at least every quarter to discuss the threat, both from a foreign intelligence threat or from a, you know, terrorist or other kinetic type threat, and then we'll adjust our security measures based on what the threat.
2: Okay.
3: Outlook is
2: good. This is phenomenal. You've done phenomenal things since I was there 5 years ago, I'm sure, and it's phenomenal. Where can people find out more about you and find out where to go?
3: Yeah, our website is gacyber.org. So you can go to our website, just type in Georgia Cyber Center and into Google, it should take you right here. And we're continually updating our website. So we've got, like I said, since you were here last, we've got new services, new opportunities out there, and that'll continue to grow, particularly starting this year. We're really starting to gain some momentum.
2: I wish you well, and I know you're doing great. You're doing some great work. So thank you so much for taking time to talk to us today. I appreciate it.
3: Yes, sir. Really appreciate it.
2: That's Eric Toler, Executive Director of the Georgia Cyber Center. 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We've been very concerned, like you have, about the fires down in Southeast Georgia, and we hope and pray for everybody down there. I have a few places where you can respond. 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So let me give you a couple of those charities. I'm not going to get all of them, but I'm going to get some of them. You can at least get something to the people there by contacting these charities. Brantley County Family Connection in Nahunta at brantley.gafcp.org. brantley.gafcp.org. World Central Kitchen is also down there. 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Just go to their website, Google it, and you can contact Samaritan's Purse. They're also down there feeding people and helping them. You can Google them and find out their website, too. Also, help is now reaching families impacted by the Brantley County wildfire as a multi-agency information center has opened its doors to connect residents with the critical resources and support. The center is located at Atkinson Elementary School and is designed as a one-stop shop to bring everybody together for emergency services, nonprofits, and local organizations to assist families as they begin the recovery process. It's in the Atkinson Elementary School in Brantley County, Georgia. Atkinson Elementary School. Those are the few that we have. Or contact your local fire department. Many of you have local firefighters who are down there in Southeast Georgia, and we thank them for their work and their support of the people down there in Southeast Georgia. Our prayers are with Southeast Georgia in this horrific fire. For questions or comments on today's program, you can email me, johnclark@georgianewsnetwork.com. 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

0: 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Mercy University School of Medicine and Children's Health Care of Atlanta are working together to fill this urgent need through the Children's Health Care of Atlanta Pediatric Scholarship and Marriage and Family Therapy Scholarship programs. 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Here's Mark Welsh, Chief Diversity Officer at Children's Health Care of Atlanta.
1: In Georgia, we have 159 counties, 60 of them, I guess, don't have any pediatricians. Children's Healthcare and Mercer are getting together to change that. What are you doing with that?
2: So of the 159 counties across the state, 120 of those are rural, and more than half of them don't have a pediatrician. So we have an opportunity to really fill that gap. And so as we have looked at how do we make a bigger impact on the lives of kids, we've partnered with Mercer to say, what would it look like if we gave scholarships to med students who commit to serving rural communities post their training? And that's exactly what we've done. And we're excited right now to have over 20 young people who are prepared to return to their communities and serve as pediatricians once their training is over.
1: That's excellent. 20 already. They're going to serve?
2: Yeah. Absolutely. There are 20 right now who've received scholarships. They're all in different phases of their medical training, and they'll all return to a rural community for 4 years post their training.
1: That is great. So they'll come right back here, and they'll just train in Georgia and they'll be physicians in Georgia.
2: Absolutely. There'll be pediatricians in Georgia. And that's what we were really looking for, is what are sustainable solutions, right? Yeah. So this isn't a Band-Aid. These are people who are coming back to communities where there are no pediatricians, and they'll be serving kids for as long as they choose to stay. And what we do know is for most folks who stay 4 years in a rural community, they spend a lifetime there. So we're excited about it.
1: I know. You see, you look at Children's Health Care and you think Children's Health Care of Atlanta, but it's Children's Health Care of Georgia in some ways. And you look at this big hospital we're in, and then you think, surely people come from everywhere in Georgia to this hospital.
2: So absolutely. I think, you know, that's one of the things folks don't know. We serve kids from every single county across the state. And so it's important for us not only to make sure that they're getting great care when they come here to Atlanta, but that they're getting great care when they're at home. And so this is part of why we're doing the work we're doing.
1: That's rich. Because, you know, there are some really rural areas out there that still, they're underserved, and some don't have a doctor at all, I guess, and so having a pediatrician, it really helps.
2: I mean, absolutely. You imagine driving hours to get to a pediatrician or never seeing a pediatrician at all. It makes a huge impact on that family, and so the idea that we can place pediatricians in those communities has the potential to make a massive impact.
1: That makes a huge difference for kids, you know, in these rural counties. They don't have a pediatrician, but now they'll have a pediatrician, somebody who understands them and sees them, and that'd be great. That'd be great.
2: I mean, I think one of our scholars said it best. He said, to have the opportunity to know that I'm going to know my patient from the moment they're born until they are adults can make a huge change in their life. And so those young people are excited to do that. Many of them themselves did not have that growing up.
1: Right.
2: So to be able to go back to a community and offer that for them is huge. And we are so excited to be a part of that.
1: And what is that program called?
2: So that program is called our Children's Rural Scholars. And so that will be a part of our overall work with Mercer University that's looking at bringing quality care close to home.
1: And where can they find it? People want to find out more about it.
2: So you can find out more about that at CHOA.org, as well as on Mercer's website. And we share quite a bit on the program and on the scholars in particular.
0: Find out more at Children's Healthcare of Atlanta, CHOA.org. I'm John Clark, Georgia News Network.
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0: Luke Combs in the week's hottest song, Sleepless in a Hotel Room. And later, we're going to find out if Luke is getting a little rest at the top of this week's chart on Country Countdown USA. Each week, I'm joined by a top country star who gives me a hand counting down the hits. Along this week is Tucker Wetmore. How you doing?
1: I'm fantastic. How are you doing?
0: I'm good. Really good. We should tell folks here that you're actually talking to us from a hotel room in England where you're about to play three sold-out shows in London.
1: Yeah, it's awesome. You know, three sold-out nights back-to-back-to-back in a place that I've only stepped foot in once, you know. It's pretty cool.
0: Yeah, and of course, these three shows in England wrap up an amazing first few months of the new year for you. I mean, you started out at Luke Bryan's Crash My Playa, Australia, New Zealand, now Europe, and then you're coming home for a pretty busy rest of the year.
1: Oh, yeah. It's been fun. It's been so busy. We've been so busy. But we got, you know, a little bit more time here in the UK. But then I'll have some time, and then I go out on the road with Hardy for a couple of days this summer, and then I'll be on a couple of shows with Brooks and Dunn, playing with them, which is going to be amazing. Okay. I'm super excited. And then pretty much festivals in between that. Then I got the rest of my headline tour in the fall, which I'm super excited about.
0: Well, I'll tell you what, as we get along, I'm going to talk a lot about your upcoming tour dates here for the rest of 2026, including the headlining dates. Also talk about your music, because you got one of the hottest songs in the USA right now with Brunette. And of course, this is ACM Weekend, and you've already been named the ACM's new male artist of the year. A lot of good things happening so far for you these days.
1: Yes, they are. I'm blessed beyond measure, man.
0: Well, we are going to talk about all that stuff as we get along with Tucker Wetmore. But right now, we'll get things started at number 30. It's the new duet from Ella Langley and Morgan Wallen, I Can't Love You.

0: Langley and Morgan Wallen leading off the top 30, I Can't Love You Anymore. We're counting down the hits this week with Tucker Wetmore. As we were talking earlier, you've got one of the hottest songs out there called Brunette. This song has really just kind of screamed up the charts. Has it even surprised you?
1: I mean, there's not much in my life that doesn't surprise me right now, you know? But yeah, I mean, that song was a testament of like, you take a chance on something. And you do the thing that is kind of different, and there's a good chance that it'll work out, especially if it's authentic to you, you know, because it is a different song. It's got that Western feel. It's upbeat. It's fast. You know, we're like borderline rapping in that chorus. Mm-hmm. It's not actually rapping, but like it's just quick, and it's a go from the beginning to the end. And I'm thankful that people are liking it, because I did take a chance on my song, and I'm glad I did, because I believed in it, and I'm glad other people do.
0: I understand. And here is my co-host Tucker Wetmore, Brunette.

My co-host Tucker Wetmore, his current top five, that's Brunette. And later, we're going to talk about the Western-style video for that song that's more really like a mini-movie. As we get back to the countdown, Tucker and I are 29. It's Dustin Lynch. Easy.

0: Dustin Lynch at number 29, Easy to Love. I'm Lon Helton, and coming up, my co-host Sucker Wetmore gets some career-changing advice from Thomas Rhett.
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0: Dan and Shay up a couple to number 28 with Say So. We're counting down the hits this week with Tucker Wetmore. Of course, you spent last year opening up shows for Thomas Rhett. And when he was in here as my co-host, he was telling me that he had given you some advice. So, of course, I asked him if he thought it had an effect on you.
1: I think he could tell by the way that we started playing our show that he was like, oh, I fired him up. You know what I'm saying? Like, we went out there with something to prove, you know.
0: Oh, so that's fascinating. So it did push you a little bit then.
1: 100%. You know, I mean, yeah. I think when you watch somebody go on before you that you're just like, oh, dang, like, this crowd is lit up right now. Like, they kind of want Tucker to, you know, play three or four more songs, and you're sitting there going, all right, well, we're next. And I think that Tucker and those boys, you know, they went out there every night and earned it. And I think it reminded me and the band of like, oh, dude, this is how we used to be when we were 21, 22 years old. And I think that's right. Why this year was my favorite tour ever. And a lot of that is attributed to Tucker, man.
2: That is so kind of him. I freaking love that guy. I love that guy so much. But, yeah, that's true. I mean, he definitely gave me a great amount of advice throughout the tour. But that was one of the things that he told me. We were sitting on his bus. I remember this day like it was yesterday. He told me, I want you to go out there and make me scared to get on stage after you. Like, word for word, he said that. And I go, dude, no, I can't do that. You're Thomas Rhett. You know, like, what? I got one or two hits, maybe, you know? He goes, no, I mean it. And from that moment on, I was like, you know what? You're right. And so I went out there and just gave it everything, you know? And this is a moment to be able to show people, like, hey, I'm Tucker Wetmore and I'm here, you know? Mm-hmm. And he gave me that confidence. And that's really all that was just confidence to go out there and try something new or do the crazy thing that'll get the crowd hyped up. And, you know, cause he's done it for so long and he's so good at it. He is so good at every aspect of his career and even like who he is as a man. And, you know, it's very admirable. And I look up to him a lot.

0: Thomas Rhett and Jordan Davis, their number one from last month, Ain't a Bad Life. Tucker Wentmore is my co-host this week. As we mentioned earlier, you opened up last year for Thomas. And just kind of curious, was there anything that you saw on his show, saw him do as a headliner maybe, that you wanted to bring to your shows?
1: I would say that, I will say this, the catering on that tour was some of the best food I have ever had on the road. It was so good, and every day. And that was just another thing that he made sure that the food was good, so everybody was well fed and enjoying it. And, you know, it wasn't prison food by any means, you know.
0: Right.
1: You know, that's definitely one thing that I want to focus on, is just making sure everybody's well fed and, you know, nourished. And I think that's super important. Another thing is like the backstage, like hangout areas. Like he would have hangout areas backstage for everybody in the camp, just to like decompress after the night, or you know, whatever it is. And I don't know, the atmosphere that he distilled upon everybody was just, it was cool. And he did small things on the daily to kind of just make sure his people were taken care of and more importantly, felt loved throughout the process. And, you know, I try to do that. I try to do that with my guys.
0: No, that's what a lot of artists say, right? Is take care of them and they'll take care of you. Going to head back to the countdown here with my co-host Tucker Wentmore. We're 27. It's newcomer Zach John King. Get to drinking.

0: Zach John King up a couple to number 27, Get to Drinkin'. I'm Lon Helton, and coming up, my co-host Tucker Wetmore crashes Luke Bryan's Playa. Country Countdown
1: USA. 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
12: South Georgia weather.
13: Partly cloudy skies today, warm and humid, few scattered showers and thunderstorms popping up this afternoon with a high of 90. Few showers this evening, then mainly clear overnight with a low of 67. Monday, mostly sunny, high 90. Partly cloudy on Tuesday, high again near 90. I'm Georgia WeatherNet meteorologist KJ Allen.
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0: Lauren Elena and Chase Matthew up one to number 26. That's All My Exes. My co-host this week is Tucker Wetmore. As we mentioned earlier, this is the Academy of Country Music Weekend, big TV show, the award show on Sunday night. And of course, the awards are back in Las Vegas this year. Are you a fan of Vegas?
1: I've definitely had some fun in Vegas in my time, for sure.
0: In the casino or elsewhere?
1: Casinos, mostly. But, I mean, nowadays, my life is so crazy, I think that just adds to the craziness. And I'm definitely more of a slow down kind of person now when I get the time to be able to do something that I want to do. But there was a time in my life where I went to Vegas with a couple buddies, and we still tell stories about it.
0: Yeah, I guess hopefully at least what happens in Vegas stays in Vegas.
1: Yeah, that's right.
0: Yeah, so what's your game of choice?
1: Man, I like blackjack. I like Texas or Ultimate Hold'em.
2: Oh, yeah? Yeah.
1: Where you're playing the dealer.
2: Right.
1: I also like just regular Texas Hold'em poker. Yeah, that's usually my main games that I play. I'll hop around every once in a while, but I haven't been to a casino in a while.
0: Well, I suppose it's a good bet that might change this weekend. As we said, the Academy of Country Music Show takes place Sunday night, live from Las Vegas, hosted by Shania Twain, and streamed on Amazon Prime. As we get back to the countdown at 25, it's John Party, Boots Off.

0: No. John Party up one, number 25, Boots Off. Tucker Wetmore is my co-host this week, and up next is Luke Bryan. And of course, we were talking earlier that you began this year at Luke's Crash My Playa Festival down in Mexico. Actually, your second time there, so at least you knew a little bit about what to expect.
1: Man, it is nothing short of a party. It is a good time, not just for the fans and everybody out in the crowd, but there's this thing in the air around Crash My Playa, you know, and it's very prominent. Like even everybody backstage, we're just all having a good time. It's like there's no worries in the world. We're sitting back there each night backstage, just having a party and enjoying each other. And then we're like, oh shoot, I gotta go play real quick. Well, I'll be back. And then we'll go out there and play, and then we'll come back, and like it's the way a festival should be, where everyone's just hanging out and you're seeing friends that you haven't seen in a while, and then you're meeting new people that you haven't really been able to get to know yet. And, you know, he's made that atmosphere like that, because that's just Luke, you know.
0: And, for sure.
1: It's cool that he wanted me to be a part of it again this year, and I'm thankful for that, because we definitely did have a very, very good time.
0: That, I know from firsthand experience, is definitely true. Here is the host of Crash My Playa, Luke Bryan, 24, country, and she knows it.

0: Luke Bryan moving up one to number 24, country, and she knows it. I'm Lon Helton, and coming up, Hardy meets my co-host Tucker Wetmore's mom. Country Countdown USA.
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0: John Morgan up one to number 23, Kid Myself. Tucker Wetmore is this week's co-host. As we've been talking, you spent the first part of this year on the far, far away road. I mean, you've been to Australia, New Zealand, Switzerland, Germany, what, Belgium, Netherlands, Sweden. I mean, and really, really amazing. So does it surprise you when you go to these countries and people actually know you and your music?
1: Every single time. And I don't think it'll ever not surprise me, because in my heart, I'm still just that kid sitting down at the piano for the first time, trying to learn how to play my favorite song at the time or whatever it is. You know, I'm just a kid who loves music in my mind, you know. And no, the fact that I can, you know, I walk into these venues and their face lights up and they're so excited to hear, you know, what I'm singing or see me or just hear their favorite song or their favorite lyric or, you know, hear the stories that the songs have, you know, related to them and help them get through or help them, you know, endure or whatever it is. It's crazy, especially all over the world, and I don't expect it, and it surprises me every single night.
0: Well, I'm sure this is one of the songs you play every night. This is my co-host, Tucker Wetmore, in 3, 2, 1.

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3: We're counting down the week's top 30 according to Country Air Chick. I'm Turker Wetmore here with Lon Hilton.
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0: mashup one, number 21, Wrong Hearts. Tucker Whitmore is my countdown co-host this week, and up next is Hardy. And earlier, you mentioned that you're about to join him on the road for his summer tour. And when Hardy was in here as my co-host, he was telling me that you guys have hung out a time or two.
1: I actually wrote with Tucker for the first time not too long ago, and he has the coolest house. I'm not going to give away where it is or anything, but as of now, he's a bachelor, so he has like the ultimate bachelor pad. Tucker's a good dude. I met his mom, the first people in the meet and greet line. This woman comes around the thing, and she just goes, "I'm Tucker Whitmore's mom." And I was like, "What?" And we talked for a little bit, and anyway, I just thought it was cool. I've never had another artist's mom be in a meet and greet. But anyway, Tucker's a great guy and just a solid hang, and I'm excited to get on the road with him.
2: I'm so excited for that tour. And he's right. My mom is the biggest Hardy fan, I think, in the world. She's always listening to his stuff. I remember her calling me after that. She called me. And she goes, "You won't believe who I just met." I go, "Who?" And she goes, "Hardy, we just talked, and we were talking about you." And I go, Where did you see him? And she goes, "I'm at his concert. I'm in the meet and greet line." I go, "What?" But yeah, I mean, she was just over the moon about that, and he was so kind to her. So that just speaks on his character, you know. He's just a good dude, and made sure that she felt welcomed, and spent the time to talk to her. But you know, and I remember that right. It wasn't too long ago, actually. That was probably a couple months ago. And yeah, we got a song, and I think it's a pretty good song, honestly. But that was more of a moment for us to kind of just spend some time together. So I'm super excited about that tour.
0: Yeah, and as we mentioned, the Country Tour along with Hardy gets underway this coming Thursday. And here is Hardy at number 20, along with Eric Church, Morgan Wallen, and Tim McGraw, MacArthur.

0: 30, along with Eric Church, Morgan Wallen, and Tim McGraw, and number 20, MacArthur. Tucker Wetmore is my co-host this week, and up next is a guy who's going to join you out on the road this coming fall on your headlining tour. That, of course, is George Burge. And have you had a chance to meet George yet?
1: Oh, yeah. Yeah, I've spent a lot of time with George. We've done a lot of radio shows together, and he's probably one of the nicest people I've ever met. Mm-hmm. He's just, I don't think he's got like a mean bone in his body. He's just always so kind to everybody around him. He's a good dude. I'm excited to get to know him a little bit more here coming up. And, you know, I just believe in what he's doing. It's a cool friendship we have. I'm excited for it to grow.
0: Well, just remember, if you're on the golf course and do a $2 Nassau, he played golf at University of Texas. So.
1: I heard he's one of the best golfers in the industry.
0: He is.
1: I won't be making any bets against him because I am a terrible golfer. Maybe I can learn a thing or two from him.
0: Yeah, get those golf lessons from George Burge, who is next with Luke Bryan at number 19. Ride, ride, ride.

0: George Burge and Luke Bryan up one to number 19, Ride, Ride, Ride. I'm Lon Helton, and coming up, the latest from a longtime supporter of my co-host, Tucker Wetmore.
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0: Dylan Scott, his recent number one, number 18 this week, what he'll never have. Tucker Wetmore is this week's Countdown co-host. And before we leave Dylan, last time you were in here, you were telling me that you had met Dylan before you had a record deal. And we played that clip for Dylan, and here's what he said.
1: I'm so proud of that guy, too, because I remember him playing music, and I was thinking to myself, what is this guy doing? Like, he's got to go, you know? He's got to go put this stuff out. And I remember I was just reading his body language, and you could tell he was in a spot that I feel like we all get sometimes, just a little discouraged from people inside of the industry, you know? It's just the way it goes. It's a business. And I just try to remind him, like, hey, man, this is about the fans right here. And I promise you, there's a lot of people that want to hear your music and hear your voice, because he's good. He's really good.
0: And now he's on his third single. Yeah. A couple of big hits already.
1: Rock and roll. It don't hurt that he's tall and handsome and ripped and all that stuff, too, you know? I mean, golly. I didn't get blessed with all them jeans, so I had to work a little harder.
2: That's so funny. Yeah, I mean, I've known Dylan for a long time. One of my best friends is this content guy and like his right hand man on the road, and so that's kind of how we got, you know, introduced. But yeah, I've known him for a long time, and I remember that conversation, man. And he goes, dude, you need to do this. And I go, man, yeah, I know. I'm just writing a lot right now, and trying to get my feet under me here in Nashville, because yeah. at that point I was in Nashville for like a year or two maybe, and you know, he's been one of those dudes from the very beginning to really believe in me. But especially over the past year or so, I've really felt the open embrace of Nashville as a whole. It's all I've ever wanted, and I'm very blessed.
0: Yeah, nothing like getting support from the people of Music City, right? And we will hear from some more of your early supporters in just a little bit. Right now, though, at 17, here's Bailey Zimmerman, Chevy Silverado.

0: Haley Zimmerman once again at number 17, Chevy Silverado. Tucker Wetmore is my co-host this week, and you know, it really has only been a year since your debut album was released, and of course there are 19 songs on it, and an incredibly wide range of music too, from the title song "What Not To" to the current hit "Brunette." I mean, that's a pretty big tent, and really shows that you can do pretty much anything. So, does that inspire you as you make the next project?
1: 100%. And I've always said that I don't think music should be as categorized as it is right now. You know, obviously you got country, you got pop, you got, you know, hip hop, you got rap, you got all these different things. But if you look at music as a whole, and I look at music as a whole, if it makes you feel something, the music is doing its job. And that's the way I look at it. So it's like, I have done all of these different avenues on purpose just to open that door of like, I'm not afraid to try anything. And I want my influences to be in every aspect of my songs and my music. And I'm definitely going into this second album with that mindset. And we're trying weird things. We're doing weird things. I'm genuinely just making music that I enjoy listening to, and hopefully other people feel that same way. But if they don't, at the end of the day, I can still sit there and be like, dang, I made a project that I'm truly proud of.
0: Yeah, and you mentioned there that you're already working on the next album, and I do want to talk about that in just a little bit. Right now, though, with Tucker Wetmore, we're at 16, Kane Brown, "Woman."
2: 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The boys are all over.

0: Kane Brown up a couple of number 16. That's Woman. I'm Lon Helton, and coming up, sipping a Guinness in the brewery where it's made, along with my co-host, Tucker Wetmore.
1: You think a ticket for not wearing your seatbelt is the worst that could happen? A fine, an inconvenience, a little embarrassment. But then comes the crash. There are injuries, a hospital bed, the long road to recovery, the moments you'll miss. Suddenly, a ticket doesn't seem so bad. That ticket? That was nothing. Click it. Don't risk it. Paid for by NHTSA.
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14: South Georgia weather.
15: Partly cloudy skies today, warm and humid. Few scattered showers and thunderstorms popping up this afternoon with a high of 90. Few showers this evening, then mainly clear overnight with a low of 67. Monday, mostly sunny, high 90. Partly cloudy on Tuesday, high again near 90. I'm Georgia WeatherNet meteorologist KJ Allen.
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0: Vincent Mason once again at number 15. That's Wish You Well. Tucker Wetmore is my co-host this week. We talked earlier that you have been doing a bunch of dates in Europe. And just curious, when you are in those other countries, do you still do meet and greets?
1: Yep.
0: All right. So when you're like in those other countries, whether it's Germany or Switzerland or Sweden, are the questions that people ask you kind of the same at all the different meet and greets?
1: Most of the time. You know, something that I've learned touring the world like I am right now is we're all just human, you know, and we're so much more alike than people realize. We're all just human. We're all under the same earth, under the same God. And I feel like a lot of people around the world just understand that. And, you know, their questions are pretty similar. There's a language barrier every once in a while.
2: Yeah.
1: But most of the time people come to my shows, they speak English as well, but obviously it's not their first language, but they also speak it. And, but yeah, I mean, everybody's just, every person I've met so far on this journey that I'm on right now has just been so appreciative that I'm, you know, over here playing these shows.
2: Yeah.
1: That's the one thing that is super common between all these places. Like they're just like thankful, and they're like, thank you so much for coming here. Thank you. Thank you. Mm-hmm. Thank you. And I'm like, well, no, thanks for having me, you know, spending their money to buy a ticket and like honestly spending their time to come see what I got going on is equally as important.
0: Yeah, and I think that's really cool that you do that. And we will talk some more about your world tour and the people you're meeting after we get to number 14, Morgan Wallen,

0: Morgan Wallen up a couple to number 14. That's Don't We. Tucker Wetmore is my co-host this week. And I know that you've spent a bunch of time on tour here in the last couple of weeks over in the UK. You get a chance to do much sightseeing?
1: A little bit. Not as much as I'd like to. We spent like an off day in Dublin. I got to go to the Guinness factory, which is awesome.
0: Oh, did you? Oh, man, that is fabulous, isn't it?
1: Dude, it was. We had way too many Guinness, or Guinnesses, I guess. But mostly it's just we've been grinding. We go from show to show to show, and not much time to kind of go out and sightsee. But I've been trying to do as much as I can.
0: Back to the countdown here with Tucker Wetmore. At 13, it's Morgan Wallen and Post Malone. I ain't

0: Morgan Wallen and Post Malone up one to number 13, I Ain't Coming Back. I'm Lon Helton, and coming up, my co-host Tucker Wetmore shares the stage with Luke Bryan.
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0: Jason Aldean up one to number 12, Don't Tell on Me. Tucker Wetmore is my co-host this weekend. And listen, before we leave Jason, when he was in here as my co-host, he was telling me that that he had met you pretty early on in your career. And he told me that that he's been watching your career as it's grown.
1: Like, I look at a guy like Tucker, you know, when he kind of first came out, you know, it's easy to get lost in the shuffle of all those guys. And, you know, I think he was a guy that kind of started breaking through all those acts. You know, and now he's kind of taking it to another level and really having some success, and looks like he's going to be, you know, somebody that's going to stick around for a minute and for a while and, like, have some hits. And, like, it's cool. It's cool to watch people's career. I remember being that new artist and trying to figure this game out, you know. And when you see guys doing that, man, it's like you're happy for them, because it is a life-changing thing. When this kind of thing takes off for you, I mean, as an artist or whatever, I mean, it's life-changing for you and your family and everybody, and it's just a really cool thing to see, and you like to see it when it happens to good people.
2: Man, that's cool. That's really cool. I'm a huge Jason Aldean fan. I remember back in, like, middle school and high school ripping back roads with my friends and my buddies, just blasting old Jason Aldean. So that's cool, though. That's really cool to hear from him. You know, I've gotten the blessing to open up a couple shows for Aldean, and sure enough, I was heading to the stage, and then I made a pit stop at his screen room, and he brought me into the green room and just said, "Hey, man, I see what you're doing. I believe in what you're doing. Just want to introduce myself." Gave me his number. He was like, "You ever need anything at all, at any time, don't be afraid or hesitate to call me." He goes, I remember being exactly where you are. Just like he just said, I remember being exactly where you are, you know, back in the beginning of my career. And, you know, it was nice to have avenues of older guys that I look up to.
0: Yeah.
2: To be able to lean on in the hard times. And he goes pretty much essentially just said, "Hey, let me be one of those guys for you." And that's another thing that just brought me this sense of confidence of, like, dang, these guys that I've been looking up to for years now believe in what I'm trying to build and what I'm doing. And he's, I don't know, that's super cool to hear. Thank you for sharing that.
0: Yeah, and it really is super cool, too, when you get the attention of a superstar like Jason. Well, from Jason Aldean at number 12 on to number 11, it's Corey Kent and Coe Wetzel, Rocky Mountain Low.

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3: We're counting down the week's top 30 according to Country Air Chick. 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

0: Chris Jansen at number 10, Me and a Beer. Tucker Wetmore is my co-host this week, and we talked earlier that you began the year at Luke Bryan's Crash My Playa. Did you get on stage with Luke, sing a song?
1: Yeah, I think we did like a group thing this year.
0: Oh, yeah? Yeah.
1: We all got out there. Oh, gosh, I think it was Lauren Watkins. And we're sitting there vibing, having a good time, and Lauren turns to me, and I turn to her, and we just start like busting out laughing for some reason because we're just looking at Luke do his thing, and we just thought it was something. We're pretty tipsy at this point, like all of us on stage, and I remember I accidentally hit her drink out of her hand, and it spilled all over the place, all over the ground, and Luke looks at it, he goes, while he's singing, and just starts laughing. It was a cool moment.

0: Luke Combs topped the chart last week with that song. Number 9 this week, Days Like These. Tucker Wetmore is this week's co-host, and we were talking earlier that you've actually begun working on your next album. And you mentioned that you're working on some weird things. So what exactly are those weird things you're doing with the new music?
1: So I'm a mutt when it comes to music, and I love all kinds of music, and I'm implementing all of my influences within this record, like what I would do personally with like the instrumentation and like the guitar tones. It's just super 60s, 70s, 80s based, and it's like all my old school influences that I love in one record. And I don't know, it's just different. It is so different that it could either work or really not, you know. And I got a good feeling about it, though. I feel like it's going to work, and I feel like it's just great music, and I can sleep at night knowing so.
0: Well, we've heard a couple things, like Proving Me Right, that's not on the What Not To album, so I assume that's going to be part of the new project?
1: I don't want to give anything away, but it's that sound. And so, like, Proving Me Right and Sunburn, that sound, and, like, how it like, sonically is and, like, lyrically. And it's definitely opening up the door for this next chapter and this next era that I'm entering.
0: Right.
1: It's definitely more pointed in the direction of where I'm going with my music, for sure.
0: Yeah, well, I can hardly wait to hear this new direction that you're going in. And we are counting down the hits with Tucker Wetmore as we get on to number 8. It's Megan Maroney, Beautiful Things.

0: Josh Ross moving up 3 to number 7, Hate How You Look. Tucker Wetmore is my countdown co-host. And you know, Tucker, another of the story threads we've had here is Parmley coming on talking about you selling merch for him. And I think we played that for you last November when you were here. Anyway, when they were here most recently, we kind of picked up that story.
1: We got to pay that boy.
2: Yeah, I think he's all right right now. Yeah. He learned a lot from us.
3: I'll give him a t-shirt.
2: Yeah. We gave him $100 worth of advice.
4: That's right. You know what we'll do? We'll send him a plaque with the $100 framed out, you know?
3: Yeah, I want a receipt for this.
2: That's a cool. We need to give him a plaque.
4: That's what we'll do. We'll make him a plaque with that $100 bill sitting in there.
5: That's so funny. Yeah, I still haven't seen my $100. I'm still waiting on that.
0: And you haven't seen the plaque either yet, huh?
5: No, I don't even want the plaque. I just want the $100.
0: That's I'm right. They stiffed you. No, we played that for him that they hadn't paid you for that weekend. So that's hilarious.
5: That's so funny. Yeah, that was my first time ever experiencing the road, ever being on a bus. Yeah, I mean, and then I didn't see them after that for a little while, and then I had stuff going on. They're like, dude, what happened? I'm like, I don't know, man. I just started doing it, you know? That's an ongoing joke, though, between me and those guys. It's just that I still haven't gotten paid my $100. I think it's so funny.

0: Cowgirl.
1: Parmalee and their number one from earlier this year, Cowgirl. Tucker Wetmore is my co-host this week, and up next is Jordan Davis, and I do know that you're going to open some shows in July. Have you met Jordan yet?
2: Oh, yeah. I just played a couple shows with him in Australia a couple weeks ago, and I've met him before. We've played stuff before. We've been around each other before, and, you know, it's just cool. He's just a solid dude. He's got a good head on his shoulders when it comes to his family and him and his personal stuff and also the music stuff. And, you know, another dude that I really look up to in a lot of aspects of what he does, and just a good dude, a great friend to have.
1: Yeah, he is. And that good dude is Jordan Davis, who's at 6, Turn This Truck Around.

0: Jordan Davis, up one to number six. Turn this truck around.
1: I'm Turker Wetmore, here with Lon Hilton. Coming up, Lon and I will have the top five. Country Countdown
2: USA. Well, good morning, kiddo. I love that you're home from college. I've missed you.
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16: This weather update brought to you from the New Albany Nissan and Albany Mitsubishi Weather Center.
17: South Georgia weather.
18: Partly cloudy skies today, warm and humid, few scattered showers and thunderstorms popping up this afternoon with a high of 90. Few showers this evening, then mainly clear overnight with a low of 67. Monday, mostly sunny, high 90. Partly cloudy on Tuesday, high again near 90. I'm Georgia WeatherNet meteorologist KJ Allen.
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0: Ella Langley up one, and number five, Be Her. Tucker Wetmore along as my countdown co-host this week. Of course, your current hit, Brunette, is still ahead. But I want to talk about the video for this song. I mean, it's more like this mini-movie. It looked like it was a whole lot of fun to shoot, just to get dressed up in the Western wear. You were at Santa Fe? Is that where you were?
1: Yeah, we were in Santa Fe. It was so much fun. And, you know, even like writing the different parts and like creating the vision behind it. And, you know, all of it was just so much fun. I love film, and I've always wanted to pursue film, you know, throughout my career. And that was kind of like the first opportunity that I got to kind of explore that part of my brain. Yeah. And I took it, because it's not like a normal music video. Like there's a story behind it, and it's like a film. We shot it like a film, and it was fun getting in that Western get up, kind of like it was a very Tombstone vibe. And
0: yeah.
1: And I love that movie, but it was fun.
0: It really looked like it. And of course, we'll talk some more about the hit Brunette when it comes up, just ahead in the countdown. Right now, though, we are at number four. Here's Riley Green, Change My Mind.

0: Cody Johnson once again at number three, The Fall.
1: I'm Turker Wetmore here with Lon Hilton. Coming up, Lon and I will get the number one song in the USA.
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0: My co-host Tucker Wetmore up a couple to number two. That is Brunette. And Tucker, one thing I did notice about this song is that you did not have a hand in writing it, although it was co-written by your producer. And just curious, at what point did he bring this song to you?
1: Actually, he didn't bring it to me. It was, we were in the middle of like recording for the album. And so I texted my manager. I was like, hey, send me some songs. I'm about to hop on a flight. I want to listen to some music on the plane. And so she sent a handful of songs, and then Brunette was one of them. And I remember immediately thinking, this song is weird. and in like the best way possible, you know?
2: Right.
1: This song is so weird that it, like, I have to have it. Because all it was that main, that main acoustic lick, and then the vocals on the demo. And so it's cool that we really dived into the Western feel that it has now in the studio, and that's what I told all my producer and all the session guys that I wanted. And you know, I took a chance on it, and I obviously it's a different song, but I'm glad I did, because you know, I trusted my gut.
2: So you get this song and you're listening on the plane, and at some point you figure out that your producer is a co-writer on this song.
1: Yeah.
2: So what's the first conversation like, a dude? Like, I heard this song, Brunette, and you wrote it, and you didn't bring it to me, and I found it over here. And it's like, and you know?
1: I think it just didn't cross his mind. And then he heard, and then he goes, dude, I'm so thankful you like this song, because I love this song, you know? And it was one of those moments like, dude, why didn't we think of this, you know?
2: Right.
1: But I'm glad it came to life, you know? And I'm glad he's got such a big part of it, because he's just extremely talented.
0: Yeah, I imagine he's pretty glad too. We're talking about Brunette, the song from Tucker Wetmore that's there at number two. As we get on to the number one song in the USA, here's Luke Combs, Sleepless in a Hotel Room.

0: Luke Combs with his 26th number one, his 21st consecutive hit, and it's the very first time in chart history where the same artist had back-to-back number ones. That is Luke Combs, Sleepless in a Hotel Room. And there they are, the top 30 country hits in the USA as compiled by Country Air Check. We've been counting them down here with Tucker Wetmore, and Big Hit Records means you're on the road and you got some dates where folks can come and see you.
1: That's right. We are back in the USA this week, starting in Cincinnati on May 21st, Huntsville on the 22nd, Orange Beach in the great state of Alabama on the 23rd, Akron, Ohio on the 28th, Darien Center, New York on the 29th, and Bethel, New York on the 30th.
0: All right. Of course, the big hit is Brunette. You getting any hate emails from blondes?
1: No, man. I think the blondes are liking it just as much as the brunettes are. That's a sigh of relief, though. I think everybody's loving it.
0: Well, it's a huge hit. And as always, man, I really appreciate you taking the time and helping me count down the hits.
1: Absolutely. Thank you for having me.
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17: Storms expected, high of 89, low of 68. Tomorrow, clear and sunny, high of 88, low of 67. And sunny skies on Tuesday, high of 88 and low of 67. And this is Luke Combs.

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Or, hear me out on this one, someone is a great cook at your house.

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2: 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We need more people like you and I to get the word out. Are you with me on it?
3: We can do that, sir.
2: You doggone right we can do it. 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
12: South Georgia weather.
13: Storms, a high of 89, low of 68, tomorrow clear and sunny, high of 88, a low of 67. And Tuesday, the same. Clear skies, a high of 88 and a low of 67. This is Ella Lightning.

0: 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And reading to infants apparently increases the brain's ability to process language. 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
10: Storms expected, high of 89, low of 68 tomorrow, sunny and clear, high of 88, low of 67, clear skies on Tuesday, high of 88 and low of 67, and this is Ella Lane.

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And a coyote just swam 2 miles to Alcatraz. Bro, how bad is California? The animals are like, yeah, let's go ahead and go to that jail over there. 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

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And someone just stole 100 hot dogs from a Florida school. 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

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Just got listed the worst city for mosquitoes. Is it for people dealing with mosquitoes or mosquitoes having problems finding stable living environments because, you know, California be out here having California, you know, prices? I bet you also a mosquito after it bites a person in Hollywood gets a weird, like a different disease, at least, but they have here. A lot more of it, too. Megabroni.

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0: This weather update brought to you from the New Albany Nissan and Albany Mitsubishi Weather Center.
16: South Georgia weather.
17: Rainy and stormy, high of 89, low of 68. Tomorrow, clear and sunny, high of 88, low of 67. And clear skies on Tuesday, high of 88 and low of 67. You got Brian Martin.

0: 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And they say sitting next to a window, according to science, is like exposes you to fewer germs on an airplane. So if you got the window seat, fewer germs. And I believe the scientists are calling it gross aisle and middle seat people.
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country, and there was a rare sighting of the Olsen twins in Manhattan. 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
1: This weather update brought to you from the New Albany Nissan and Albany Mitsubishi Weather Center.
11: South Georgia weather.
12: Cloudy, rainy, high of 89, low of 68. Tomorrow, clear and sunny, high of 88, low of 67. And sunny skies on Tuesday, a high of 88 and a low of 67. And this is Luke.

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0: 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I want you to go out there, enjoy yourself, be better, be present. 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
7: This weather update brought to you from the New Albany Nissan and Albany Mitsubishi Weather Center.
8: South Georgia weather.
9: Scattered showers and thunderstorms around this afternoon and into the evening hours. Mainly clear overnight tonight. Could see a little fog in spots tomorrow morning. Low 67. Tomorrow sunny, warm again. High 89. Partly cloudy Tuesday with a high of 89. From the Georgia Weather Net, I'm meteorologist KJ Allen.

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9: South Georgia weather.
10: A few isolated showers still popping up this evening, mainly clear through the overnight hours, low 67. Patchy fog tomorrow morning, then mostly sunny for the rest of the day, high around 89. Partly cloudy, upper 80s on Tuesday. Could see a shower or two back in Wednesday night. I'm Georgia WeatherNet meteorologist KJ Allen.

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7: South Georgia weather.
8: Few isolated showers still popping up this evening, mainly clear through the overnight hours, low 67. Patchy fog tomorrow morning, then mostly sunny for the rest of the day, high around 89. Partly cloudy, upper 80s on Tuesday. Could see a shower or two back in Wednesday night. I'm George WeatherNet meteorologist KJ Allen.

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10: This weather update brought to you from the New Albany Nissan and Albany Mitsubishi Weather Center.
11: South Georgia weather.
12: Few isolated showers still popping up this evening, mainly clear through the overnight hours, low 67. Patchy fog tomorrow morning, then mostly sunny for the rest of the day, high around 89. Partly cloudy, upper 80s on Tuesday. Could see a shower or two back in Wednesday night. I'm Georgia WeatherNet meteorologist KJ Allen.
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0: Zach John King up a couple to number 27, Get to Drinking. I'm Lon Helton, and coming up, my co-host Tucker Wetmore crashes Luke Bryan's Playa. Country Countdown
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0: Brian moving up one to number 24, country, and she knows it. 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